0: 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Rates may vary.
1: One in four Americans have a disability. 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

0: somebody buys them, reduces the quality by a lot, but people keep buying it because it's got the name. That is the cycle.
1: An even cheaper version at a big box store.
0: Yeah, that is the cycle of capitalism and always has been and always will be.
1: I delighted some bowling enthusiasts with my only bowling story the other night, the night in which I, playing with Rich, the bass player, bowled a 97-227-101 in three consecutive games.
0: Which is amazing.
1: Which, if you're a golfer, it's a little like shooting 112, then 68, and then 103.
0: Okay, we got to jam in the best bowling clip of all time. This is one of the greatest bowlers of all time after he threw a strike to win a game.
2: Strike to claim it. And he got it!
3: That is why I did it! That's another five! Are you kidding me? That's right! Who do you think you are? I am!
1: Who do you think you are? I am.
3: Get it right!
4: That's right! I did it! I did it! Whoever you think you are!
0: That's some good bowling smack right there.
5: Armstrong and Getty.
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11: ABC News, I'm Brian Clark. The Trump administration is celebrating the strong April jobs report, 115,000 added in the private sector last month, doubling expectations as gas prices remain high. But the White House was dealt a setback Thursday, and the Court of International Trade concluded that the administration misread the law it used to justify President Trump's sweeping tariffs. ABC's Peter Haralambos explains.
12: The ruling marks the second time the president's tariffs have been found to be illegal, with the Supreme Court earlier this year affirming a decision from the Court of International Trade blocking Trump's first round of tariffs. The global 10% tariff took effect in February and by statute is set to expire in late July.
11: Republican hopes for keeping control of Congress got another boost as the Virginia Supreme Court overturned the results of the recent redistricting election, which favored Democrats. Spanish authorities now monitoring a seventh person showing hantavirus symptoms. Authorities, though, say a flight attendant who came in contact with someone tested negative. This is
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0: We now, during peacetime, with the stock market setting records, unemployment at 4%, are there.
1: Right. Kevin Williamson wrote a great piece about this. He has a couple of paragraphs that are nasty. Then he writes, oh, don't worry, it gets worse. Then another paragraph that's very nasty. Then says, oh, don't worry, it gets worse. And then another paragraph or two or three or four, and you can guess what's coming next. And he's right on all counts. But nobody wants to talk about it, so neither will we.
0: How do you ignore that? Well, everybody does. Okay, other different stuff coming up.
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7: ABC News, I'm Brian Clark. Tennessee lawmakers voted to change the state's congressional map on Thursday. The change favors Republicans. Earlier this year, voters in Virginia in a referendum redrew the map in favor of Democrats. But ABC Stephen Portnoy says that referendum has been struck down.
8: The Virginia Supreme Court ruled 4-3 that the Democratic-led legislature didn't follow proper procedure. The Commonwealth's Constitution says lawmakers must vote to approve a ballot measure twice, both before and after a statewide legislative election. In this case, the court said the referendum was first approved too late, after more than a million people had already voted early in 2025.
7: Virginia will have to use its 2021 map in November. Secretary of State Marco Rubio says the U.S. expects to hear a diplomatic response from Iran today, even as the two sides continue to exchange fire. President Trump says the ceasefire is holding. A better-than-expected April jobs report, 115,000 added last month. This is ABC News.
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5: Sometimes you can tell a lot about what someone wants to do offline by looking at what they do online. Let me tell you about Pinterest's first parenting trend report. Pinterest is a huge platform. They have 600 million monthly users, 80 billion searches per month. The report found a shift from the iPad kid era to now, when parents are actually more interested in real-world adventures and hands-on activities. The Global Trends and Insights lead at Pinterest told us families are thoughtfully designing childhoods rooted in creativity, intention, and meaningful experiences. One psychologist we spoke to said he sees this as a reflection of parents' desire to build core capacities in their children: resilience, curiosity, self-regulation, empathy. These things don't grow automatically, but are built through lived experience. I'm Dr. Sanjay Gupta, helping you live a better life.
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1: Breaking stupid people news. Breaking stupid people news. Oh, that's probably too
9: deep. Yeehaw.
10: When news breaks, the donkey brays.
1: The Pentagon.
9: Wool.
1: The wool is the added into the breaking news for, in my mind, stupid people. The Pentagon has released files on UFOs. The initial files are murky images that show what could be anything, it says here.
9: Finally! The truth.
1: And I'm looking at some of the pictures. If somebody gave that to you out of context, like didn't mention UFOs and just said, what is this? You couldn't come within a million miles of guessing what it possibly. It could be anything. Oh, it's your ultrasound. Is that your baby? Or you know, it's modern art, or it could be anything. This is what happens
10: with the coronavirus blown up to 5,000 times.
1: Or this is what happens when you put the film backwards in your camera. Well, it could be anything. There you go. Enjoy that.
10: Right. So I'm going to do this against my better judgment as an entertainer, in service of my judgment as a patriot. And I'll try to keep this fairly brief. I can't move on from the national debt and deficit, federal debt.
1: We crossed the line this week. It is a big deal. We crossed the line. We now have, our debt is bigger than our GDP.
10: Correct.
1: In peacetime.
10: And here is my rationale. And this won't take terribly long, so hang with us, then we'll be on to more satisfying fare. But when this poo hits the fan, everyone will be terrified, horrified, and confused. You will merely be terrified and horrified, but unconfused as to how it happened. And
1: God, this is not a typical talk radio or politician like, okay, it could happen. No. This is math. This is like gravity, as I always say. It is just, it will happen. It's just a matter of when.
10: And after I hit some of the things Kevin Williamson wrote about, I'm going to hit you with my punchline, which is going to make you want to grab an axe handle, throw on the bandana, and do what needs to be done, whatever that is.
1: I'm going to eat my feelings.
10: So, I may drink mine, but I'll see you at the... at the happy hour. Anyway, you can have the hors d'oeuvres. I'll do the drinking. Kevin Williamson is writing about the fact that, as Jack pointed out, the debt has now surpassed our GDP, our total economic output. In other words, if we were to confiscate the entire economic production of the United States for a year, that would still not get us out of debt. He says, oh, don't worry, it gets worse. On top of the $31.3 trillion in federal debt per se, there's another $88 trillion or so, some estimates are higher, in unfunded liabilities for major entitlements such as Social Security and Medicare. There's another $1.5 trillion or so in unfunded state and local government pension liabilities, which are not a federal liability as a formal matter, but it's all the same from a taxpayer's point
1: sure.
10: of view.
1: What did you say the state and local was? What was that number?
10: $1.5 trillion.
1: Oh, boy.
10: Trillion.
1: So, you know, it's funny. When you think about the debt, I kind of assumed that our going broke entitlements were included in that, but they're not.
10: No. It's like we have a balloon payment for both of our cars and our house coming up in 2028, and we have no money.
1: That you can't get out of.
10: Right, exactly. Yeah. So he puts all of it together, talks about the weak need Congress. He says, call it $120 trillion in the hole just to keep the number simple. This is just a little more than the total economic output of the entire human race in 2025. That is a lot of money. Then he says, oh, don't worry, it gets worse. The Congressional Budget Office adds this cheery context. In the CBO's projections, the federal budget deficit, which is how much we overspend every year, in this year is $1.9 trillion, and 10 years from now will be $3.1 trillion. Relative to the size of the economy, the deficit is 5.8% of GDP in 2026 and grows to 6.7% in 2036. They're guessing about the numbers. But then from in the next 10 years, the large and growing deficits cause debt to increase, interest rates rise. In the CBO's projection, let's see, where's the interest stuff? Interest payments are already bigger than defense in the United States, and it's soon to be even bigger and bigger and bigger.
1: That was considered a line we shouldn't cross a while back, and then we crossed that line.
10: Yeah, and he says, here are a few facts to tattoo on your brain. The debt is not driven by incontinent spending on a selection of boutique federal programs that you and your friends don't like. The main drivers of our debt are Social Security, Medicare, Medicaid, and other medical entitlements, national security, and interest on debt already incurred, the latter being a growing and worrisome burden. At present, Social Security by itself accounts for 22% of all federal spending, and he goes from there. And what he says, contrary to what my Republican friends often insist, there's no obvious way out of this without entitlement reform and higher taxes or major defense cuts. Very likely all of the above will be required.
1: Sure, you probably do all three, yep.
10: Contrary to what my progressive friends often insist, our debt crisis is not the result of tax cuts, and a return to Eisenhower-era tax rates would not fix the problem. In fact, such a policy would not improve the fiscal situation at all. This is because the federal government collects more in taxes today than it did in the supposed economic golden age of the post-war years. And he goes into the inflation-adjusted dollars. And then he says, don't worry, it gets worse. While the White House is busy indicting former federal bureaucrats for posting pictures of seashells on social media, blah, blah, blah. and then he goes into the latest Treasury auction, which is really into the weeds. All right, here's the part, and I'll skip the rest because you get the idea. Here's my punchline that's going to make you want to grab an axe handle. If I say, you know, I accumulated $100,000 in credit card debt and I make $100,000 a year, how can I reduce that debt as a burden to my income? I can stoke inflation such that my new income, which is $150,000, has the same buying power as the $100,000. It's just the nature of currency. Now my debt is not 100% of my annual income. Mm. It's only 2/3 of it. And that is the strategy that the government pursues. Unfortunately, that gives you, good people, a pay cut every single year, unless you get a raise, and it steals your savings. But it enables them not to make any changes because they would be politically unpalatable.
1: That stealing your savings part is seriously depressing.
10: I know.
1: The money you've saved your whole life just all of a sudden is worth a lot less.
10: But if the aforementioned facts and figures don't turn you into a hardcore, raving, wild-eyed fiscal conservative, nothing else we can say would. So I'll move along.
1: Yeah, there's not a fiscally conservative party.
10: Nope.
1: As the Washington Post headline said, nobody in D.C. is talking about this. The fact that this week we crossed the line from one thing to another.
10: You know, as Thomas Sowell has pointed out, you can't blame the politicians for being liars or profligate spenders. If we, as the voters, insist that they be that to gain office, what do you expect? All right, it's enough of that.
6: Armstrong and Getty, the most depressing radio show.
10: Guilty.
6: Ever.
10: But wake up! Wake up and smell the misery. Hey, on a lighter note, anything.
1: Man, that one's almost like aging or something, where you just have to accept it. I have no hope of this turning around, of us not ending up being a much weaker country, much less dynamic because we have higher taxes and all these different sorts of things. My kids will live in a United States. It's nothing like the one I grew up in, but it's like aging. It's baked in the cake already.
10: It's the greatest theft in the history of mankind from one generation to another. Oh, well, what are you going to do? You're going to try to get the scammers away from your every spam call, every scam text, every sketchy email, and each one of those starts the same way. 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
10: 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You don't want to have the little money the government leaves you to get stolen.
1: So I don't actually have the ability to eat my feelings, but I hear people talk about it a lot, and I know people who say that it works for them, so I believe that it's a thing. It sounds awesome. I wish I could. I wish I got emotional comfort.
10: Don't you, when you wolf down half a pie in your truck because you're incredibly stressed?
1: No, that's not stress. That's hunger.
10: You just like pie.
1: I just like pie. I've never gotten any emotional enjoyment out of eating that I've noticed, anyway. I just like pie.
9: Still carrying the fork around?
1: I have it in the console. The center console is where I keep my fork.
10: Be prepared, Michael.
1: Yeah, exactly.
10: He's a scout.
1: Exactly. What if you're going to, though, if you're going to just throw care to the wind and, like, just eat for pleasure, no holds barred, what's your first go-to today? What would you go with?
10: I always go to pizza first.
1: Really?
10: Like first, my favorite pizza pizzas. Huh. Oh, yeah. I love pizza more than about anything.
1: Wouldn't be pie, wouldn't be a milkshake. It would be...
10: Oh, no.
1: Pizza.
10: No. Pizza. Pizza and like a really nice wine.
1: Okay.
10: Swig that down. Oh, yeah.
1: What wine pairs with pizza?
10: A handful of them. Italian wines, not shockingly, that are made to go with red sauce.
1: When I was doing chemotherapy and the doctor told me, and this was these are some of the greatest words I've ever heard in my life. Jack, this is no time for a diet. Oh, you tell somebody that, you know, you're in a bad spot, but hey, silver lining. eat whatever you can eat to try to keep calories on. Chocolate milkshakes every day on the way home at Murder Burger, which used to exist in my town. I'd stop and get a chocolate milkshake.
10: Oh, my God. I would weigh 1,100 pounds.
1: Not if you had cancer, you wouldn't. See, that's the thing.
10: Enough. Yeah, yeah. You know, I was on a wild goose chase yesterday afternoon just trying to drop off a FedEx package. And everywhere I was told to go to drop it off, they're like, we're not taking those. And I finally succeeded. But at one point, I go to this, like, packing and shipping store. There's a sign on the window. Sorry, we're closed for maintenance, but FedEx drivers pick up packages next door at the Dairy Queen.
1: So the Dairy Queen, yes.
10: Really?
1: A dip cone.
10: So I go, I wait in line at the Dairy Queen, and I go to the front and ask the manager, so are you guys doing, like, FedEx drop-offs? And he looks at me like I'm out of my mind and says, no. I said, there's a sign next door. He said, there is? So God knows what was going on there. Then I glanced up at the menu. I had not been in a DQ in a dog's age.
1: Oh, wow. Anytime I see one with the kids, because they love the Blizzard, the dip cone.
10: Yeah, they got some attractive looking burgers there, man. Oof.
1: You walked out of there without even a small dip cone? That's serious control.
10: I'm as disciplined as Gandhi. Yeah.
1: Not an M&M Blizzard?
10: Please. No, I can't eat like you.
1: Oreo Blizzard?
10: Please, I'd be a million pounds. I would have my own gravity. I would attract planets to me.
1: A million pounds is too heavy.
10: Yes, yes. You know, I swore to God I was going to diet after I hit 950,000 pounds. But had a big weekend. What are you going
1: to
10: do?
1: When they hand that Blizzard to you upside down, that's a, come on.
10: So, shocking revelation here, policy affects outcomes in your blue city. A tale of two Northwestern great, wonderful, crappy cities, Portland and Seattle, coming up in moments.
1: Stay here.
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5: Sometimes you can tell a lot about what someone wants to do offline by looking at what they do online. 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Pinterest is a huge platform. They have 600 million monthly users, 80 billion searches per month. The report found a shift from the iPad kit era to now, when parents are actually more interested in real-world adventures and hands-on activities. The Global Trends and Insights lead at Pinterest told us families are thoughtfully designing childhoods rooted in creativity, intention, and meaningful experiences. One psychologist we spoke to said he sees this as a reflection of parents' desire to build core capacities in their children: resilience, curiosity, self-regulation, empathy. These things don't grow automatically, but are built through lived experience. I'm Dr. Sanjay Gupta, helping you live a better life.
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1: More of the details in Hour 4 about the newly released UFO photos. The most transparent administration when it comes to UFO photos in our nation's history. More details, Hour 4.
10: And sorry, I was not alerted we were coming back. Or at least I wasn't paying attention when I was alerted.
1: Well, you missed some dumb crap. And we'll have that Hour 4.
10: Ah, damn it. Here's some more dumb crap. This is a Seattle drug addict explaining why Gavin Newsom, Mr. Mayor, Madam Governor, etc., why there's so damn many junkies in Seattle.
19: Good afternoon. My name's Corey Ratliff. I am a drug addict and homeless. And I just want to speak on the fact that it took me 45 days in jail to finally get my mind right, you know, and hold myself accountable. Before that, I was in the streets all the way from Aurora to Tacoma, and I was being enabled from the city with free pipes, free foil, free housing, places that police can't really come in and do anything about. So now we're encouraging and enabling a drug addict and a homeless to be comfortable in that situation. That does not help the situation. What helps the situation is to hold us accountable. If we're slipping in the streets and we're selling dope or we're pimping or we're doing anything that's against the law, hold me accountable, arrest me. Don't give me a slap on the wrist, don't let me go. You know what I'm saying? That time in jail is enough time for me to think, take accountability for what I did, understand that I need to change things, get out, get into places like Hope and Chance or Battlefield for Addiction, start going to work, you know, things like that. These sober living programs are the answer. It was for me. And I still have an older brother who's still actively in addiction, who has no thought whatsoever of getting out of that situation because tiny home villages, housing projects, everything there is comfortable to be homeless and a drug addict. 10 years ago, I couldn't do that. You know, in these days, it's so easy to be a drug addict and you're accepted in the city because it's okay. And we're just putting them into a building off the street. So now the city is thinking that it's not a problem anymore. No, it's still an issue. It's not being handled correctly. And I think the best way to do that is hold me accountable. Thank you.
10: Thank you. I think you either know that already or you can't accept that.
1: How can you not accept that?
10: I can't imagine. It's very difficult for me to get in the headspace of somebody who doesn't understand that.
1: I assumed that long before I started hanging around with drunks and drug addicts who say that over, former drunks and drug addicts, who say that over and over and over again. If I ever meet somebody who say, you know, what was the best thing for me is the fact that the city or state made it so comfortable for me to be homeless. In fact, would hand out needles and in some cases booze and drugs. If I ever meet anybody who says that that was a good thing for them, it'll be the first one.
10: Oh, they enabled me more effectively than any lover or parent or
1: buddy. And that helped me get off the drugs and on my feet.
10: Yeah. And we've talked about this in a big way a while back, and we got so many notes from people who said, oh yeah, getting thrown in jail changed my life for the better. Mm-hmm. It saved my life. You know, this is not a sales pitch exactly, but our new t-shirt at the Armstrong and Getty store, armstrongandgetty.com, is three words, each followed by a period. Enforce the law. That's not brutality if you do it correctly. That's compassion, idiots. Thought this was interesting.
1: That's if you're worried mostly about the drug addicts. I'm not. I'm a selfish person. I'm worried mostly about the law-abiding taxpaying citizens. But I like
10: children.
1: That idea because it would get less of them. There'd be less of them if you'd stop enabling them.
10: Portland does the same thing. Portland, Oregon, the state of Oregon, has backtracked a little bit. But between 2022 and 2026, the Nike Community Factory store, been there for 40 years, closed permanently because of 276 shoplifting reports. Nike sent a letter to the mayor saying, citing conditions. Walmart, both Portland locations closed and laid off 580 employees. Target, three stores. The reason, explicitly cited organized retail crime and shoplifting. REI's reason, highest break-in rate in two decades, over $800,000 spent on extra security in the year of 2022 alone, including multiple incidents, one with a vehicle through the doors on Black Friday. U.S. Bank, the U.S. Bank Corp Tower announced it would not renew its lease. It was sold in 25 for $45 million, down from its previous value of $372 million, an 88% decline in value. Wells Fargo announced plans to exit Portland. Starbucks closed 5 to 6 Portland locations in September of 25 alone. Nordstrom Rack closed in the downtown. CVS Pharmacy closed its Broadway location. Reason, employees cited shoplifting and dangerous factors. Mall's major retail centers also closed. Pioneer Place Mall, once you had roughly 100 stores, now down to 20, described as a dead mall, et cetera, et cetera. It goes on for a while. Policy, folks, policy.
1: Can't believe you're worried about that when we got all these UFO photos out.
10: Do the newly released UFO files that mention Epstein or Bigfoot?
1: According to the Defense Department, no other president or administration in history has followed through on this level of UFO transparency.
10: We'll go deep next hour, Jack.
1: We will. I'll let you know what has been revealed. If you miss it, get the podcast Armstrong and Getty On Demand.
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23: From ABC News, I'm Mike Dubusky. Democrats had been hoping for a narrow victory in a Virginia redistricting fight that would have given them four more House seats. But now the state's highest court has struck that effort down. ABC News national correspondent Stephen Portnoy has the latest.
24: In a 4-3 ruling, the Virginia Supreme Court says the Democratic-led legislature violated the state's constitution in putting the redistricting question to voters last month. That's because before such a measure is put on the ballot, an intervening election has to take place. The court noted that when lawmakers first approved of the redistricting referendum last fall, more than a million Virginians had already cast their votes in the 2025 election. This ruling marks a significant setback for Democrats in their efforts to combat mid-decade redistricting in Republican-led states.
23: The ruling comes just a day after Republicans approved a new congressional map in Tennessee, and as they push for map redraws or adjustments in other states. Secretary of State Marco Rubio now weighing in after an Iranian forces traded fire with three U.S. Navy destroyers in the Strait of Hormuz yesterday.
25: Of course we fired back at them. They were shooting at us. That's what I would expect to do. Only stupid countries don't shoot back when you're shot at, and we're not a stupid country.
23: Rubio is wrapping up a trip to Rome that included a meeting with Pope Leo, who's called for peace in Iran. President Trump says despite the recent exchange of fire, the ceasefire with Iran is still in place. The State Department now says it's in direct communication with the Americans on board that Dutch cruise ship impacted by the hantavirus outbreak. There's also a new suspected case of hantavirus right now being reported in Spain. But Dr. Stephanie Widmer with St. John's Riverside Hospital in New York says the risk to the general public remains low.
26: Even though there is historical documentation of the Andes strain being able to spread from person to person, it is not very efficiently spread from person to person.
23: CDC says it's at a level 3 emergency response. You're listening to ABC.
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23: Action is underway after new data reveals suspiciously timed trades in the oil market during the war with Iran. ABC's Aaron Katursky has more.
29: For example, March 23rd, President Trump posts that he was going to delay attacks on Iran's power grid. And just 15 minutes before President Trump put that post online, traders bet more than $500 million that oil prices would fall.
23: Sources say the DOJ and the Commodity Futures Trading Commission are investigating several similar trades worth over $2 billion. While most of us around the country are paying more for gas, some drivers this week paid nothing.
30: The high price of gas putting a dent in Vegas road trips. San Pedro resident Jacqueline Bravo.
31: It's making it very hard to drive to Vegas because of the gas prices.
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32: So about half of our visitors arrive by car. And those top feeder markets are Southern California, Arizona, and so we're activating actually in three cities.
30: Robert Jackson got a free fill up at an El Segundo 7-Eleven.
33: This car is just so hard on gas that this would really help me. This might last me 4 days.
30: Dave Packer, ABC News.
23: And well wishes from around the world for Sir David Attenborough, the nature expert and British broadcaster, is 100 today. I'm Mike Dubusky, ABC News.
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39: And now, here's Armstrong and Getty.
1: Times has had a chance to review the just released UFO photos, never before seen by the public, pictures of identified flying objects. The New York Times says the initial files are murky still images that could be anything. In one, a cluster of dots appear on the screen, and another, there are some strangely shaped objects.
10: The truth is out there.
1: I like that sentence. In another photo, there are some strangely shaped objects.
10: I got some strangely shaped objects for you.
1: Yeah, come over here. Oh, boy.
10: Please.
1: Why does this always make the news? Who's this for? 10-year-old boy? 10-year-old me? Other than that, who's interested in this?
10: I know. I miss the gatekeepers.
1: No kidding.
10: Meet the Beagles, the giant Beagle liberation movement that happened in the last couple of days. I want to talk about that at least a little bit, plus a very, very funny parody of the New York Times recent interview with Tucker Carlson. Stay tuned for all of that and much, much more. But first, let's take a fond look back at the week that was. It's Cow Clips of the Week.
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3: Yeah, look, I mean, my hope for America is what it's always been. I think it's the hope I hope we all share. We want it to continue to be the place where anyone from anywhere can achieve anything.
4: Councilwoman Robbins' plan for treatment first. I will go below the Harbor Freeway tomorrow with her, and we can find some of these people she's going to offer treatment for. She's going to get stabbed in the neck.
5: Will F. Trump be your guiding principle in dealing with the president?
6: Donald Trump sucks.
8: Americans expressing growing concern about President Trump's job performance.
11: And the president underwater on every issue tested.
12: They should check themselves before they wreck themselves.
14: President Trump said today that the conflict with Iran is going very well.
15: We know Iran is embarrassed by the fact that our blockade is holding.
16: We have absolute control of the strait.
17: Operation Epic Fury is concluded.
18: Central Command describes the American strikes as self-defense. In an interview with me tonight, President Trump called them something else, a love tap.
19: If there's no ceasefire, you're not going to have to know. You're just going to have to look at one big glow coming out of Iran.
17: They're insane in the brain.
20: This is the purported suicide note that his former cellmate claims Jeffrey Epstein left behind. What you want me to do? No fun. Not worth it.
21: Federal judge is criticizing the current conditions for the accused gunman of the White House Correspondents' Dinner. At a minimum, I should be apologizing to him. We are obliged to make sure that he's taken care of.
24: Could this be the Antichrist?
25: I actually did not say, could this be the Antichrist?
26: Could this be the Antichrist?
25: I don't know where that comes from.
38: U.S. Department of Homeland Security's X account was set up using an IP address from Israel, using an Android app for, purchased in Israel.
40: You can't earn $1 billion.
41: That's right.
40: You just can't earn that.
41: That's exactly correct.
42: We now have a scientific, technological system by which we can take your urine and ship it to us, and we'll be able to turn extract the gold minerals out of your urine.
43: It's Clips of the Week.
10: We ought to play the other AOC clip that's gone so viral. From that same interview in which she explains that it's impossible to earn $1 billion. You have to have stolen it. You can do it now. It's a lot of audio. What do you think? You want to hear it?
1: Sure.
10: Yeah, why not? 74, Michael.
44: There are very few, like, real archetypes of, in my opinion, truly what America is all about. I think about the civil rights and voting rights movement and how Black Americans really created democracy in
41: this
44: country.
41: That's exactly right.
44: How they literally made something from nothing. It is just beyond me. I think about how, like, Native people have survived and preserved and treasured their culture. I think many of us think about immigrants, which, if you aren't from one of those first two populations, you are certainly from largely the third. And so many of us, like, have our story of our parents, our grandparents, our great-great-grandparents, and so on and so forth. And who, like,
10: transgender people
44: and make something from nothing. And I think that's a big part of also the most inspiring elements of what America is all about.
10: Wow. Checked plenty of boxes, but couldn't squeeze in the trans crowd. Black people made democracy out of nothing. She's an ignoramus.
1: So her whole thing about you can't become a billionaire without stealing from people or breaking laws.
10: It's impossible. That is right. That is complete. That is exactly right, the host said.
1: Who's she doing the interview with who says, you're right all the time?
10: You're exactly right.
1: Anyway, that whole you can't become a billionaire thing is really interesting to me. I just wonder if she actually believes that.
10: Yeah,
1: and this, probably. And this cutoff that we use, you know, from, what is it, 10 figures to 12 or whatever. But, you know, 100 millionaires get a pass. But if you cross the line into billionaire, you're a different class because we like round numbers, even though $1 billion today would be $580 billion in the year 2000. That's how much inflation has happened.
10: Come up with an idea so lunatic that it couldn't be included in a political movement. It's impossible. Yeah. Getting swept up with fervor causes people to say and do things that are utterly loony.
1: I don't know. I guess you, it's the household you're raised in. Nobody fully knows the answer to this question, if it's something about the way your brain is wired or entirely what your parents taught you or whatever. But I just have never been bothered by the existence of billionaires, whereas clearly some people, and I know some of them, are just mad every day that there are billionaires on Earth.
10: Hmm.
1: You think that's just learned, or you wired that way, or... It doesn't bother me. I don't care.
10: Some of both.
1: If Elon Musk ends up with $2 trillion, I don't feel like it's taken from me. I assume if he ends up with $2 trillion, it's because he did enough things that produced enough products that people wanted to buy that made him that much money. How does that hurt me?
10: Are there some boards of directors that are kind of incestuous with each other and vote each other money and that sort of thing? Yeah, of
1: course, no
10: that
1: doubt.
10: Sort of thing goes on. And maybe the money changers who own Congress get the laws crafted in ways that benefit themselves. I get that.
1: Oh, no doubt.
10: The idea that if you have an idea so good, 500 million people want to give you $50, that you shouldn't get that money. Why? But again, that's self-evident to me.
1: Especially when we got unexplained flying objects out there. They could be anything. Murky pictures of could be anything. Strange shapes.
10: Strangely shaped objects. Do the math.
1: Caught on film. Do the math. My high schooler's really into the X-Files right now.
10: Oh, you can't stop watching.
1: I've never seen 1 minute of one episode of the X-Files.
10: Sam or Henry?
1: Sam, my 16-year-old, my sophomore. About to
10: Judy
1: be
10: and I watched every single episode ever made, many of them twice.
1: Yeah, I know. A lot of people love it. I probably would, too. I just have never gotten around to it. But he's into it.
10: Oh. Go to your YouTube or something and get your list of the 10 best episodes of The X-Files and just enjoy them.
1: Yeah, I never made it through Breaking Bad. I kind of tried to start that the other day. I just don't have a lifestyle currently. Maybe when my kids are grown, I just don't have a lifestyle currently where I can do that. But
10: I remember that point in my life where every single minute I was acutely aware of, I shouldn't be doing this. I don't have time for this.
1: Right. I've got other things that are a higher priority.
10: Yeah, exactly. Yeah, no damn fun, but satisfying in a lot of ways.
1: Oh, very. I worry constantly about when this goes away, what life is going to feel like.
10: Utterly hollow. I'm kidding.
1: Well, it didn't before. My life didn't feel utterly hollow. Sometimes it did, but often it didn't. But I didn't have anything to compare it to. Now that I have something to compare it to.
10: It's like shouting into an empty oil tanker. Hello, hello, hello, hello.
1: But the other day, between like scouts, school pickups, this, that, you know, everybody as a parent has these experiences. But then we ended up with a doctor situation. We had to go urgent care. We were there for 3 years. At like 10 o'clock, I finally was like, okay, what can I do that's fun for the day? Since I haven't done one single thing that was fun today. Right. And I'm too tired. I'll just go to bed.
10: Yeah.
1: Whatever.
10: So, very, very funny parody of the Tucker Carlson interview with the New York Times coming up. I hope you're as amused as I was.
1: Mm-hmm. Still on this thing of if you were going to, like, self-indulgently eat whatever the hell you want, you chose pizza.
10: Am I limited to a single food, or can I, like a condemned man, design an entire meal?
1: I suppose you could design an entire meal, although I think I would throw up. I mean, because I couldn't eat a whole bunch of pizza and a milkshake. That'd be, whoa.
10: I'm going with pizza, a nice I don't know, Italian red wine, a nice Chianti Classico or something like that. And then apple pie a la mode.
1: Oh, that's a pretty good meal right there.
10: Oh, yeah. Yep.
1: Michael, you have the diabetes, so this is probably very unfair to you.
0: Yeah, it's okay. I if I'm going to go, you know, who cares? Pizza and maybe, let's see, banana cream pie.
10: Banana cream pie?
0: Yeah.
10: An esoteric pie. A fringe pie, if you will.
1: I actually say to my kids, and I probably shouldn't, God will punish me for this. Because as I mentioned last hour, when I was going through chemotherapy and everything like that, the doctor told me, eat whatever you can eat that sounds good and it will, you know, stay in you. And don't, this is no time to worry about a diet. And that was the only upside. It says I would just eat whatever the hell I wanted. Sometimes I say to my kids, if I ever get cancer again, I'm going to eat a lot of that, which is just a terrible way to,
10: jeez.
1: I know. I don't know who I believe is like up there saying, oh, you mocking cancer. I'm going to give it to you. Pow, pow, pow, pow.
10: Yeah. I don't actually believe that's the way the universe either. Works, but I'd prefer not to find out.
1: Exactly. Okay. We got more on the way. Stay here.
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10: This is comedian Amy Kozak, who is portraying both the New York Times interviewer and Tucker Carlson. He just changes wigs in the video. Enjoy.
17: I want to talk about your relationship with the president and where it stands currently. When was the last time you were in the Oval Office?
18: It was a few months ago. I went to the Oval Office. I had gone several times, actually, like a lot.
17: And what did you see when you were there?
18: You know, everybody knows this, but I'll just confirm it. Like, BB had been in there before me, and he probably had a gun to Trump's head.
17: Really?
18: Like an actual gun, like a loaded weapon.
17: You're saying Benjamin Netanyahu had a gun to his head?
18: And he had Donald Trump in a chokehold, and I know that Donald Trump had a wrestling background. He was involved at one point in the WWE, but clearly that didn't matter, like at all. And BB had a gun to his head and said, "We're going to Iran. We're doing this." And Trump was like, "No."
17: And you saw this with your own eyes?
18: I mean, Washington insiders know this. They know this.
17: Wait, so this happened or didn't happen?
18: I mean, I wasn't in the room, but I imagine it was something like that was going on. I mean, you don't go to Washington multiple times without trying to influence the president for your agenda.
17: But you went. I'm sorry, I'm confused. Okay, well, what is your assessment of President Trump currently?
18: Well, I attempted to communicate with the president. I went outside into the forest and I screamed, "Don't do it!" I don't know if that was effective. I don't know if he heard. I don't know if he could hear me, but I certainly tried to do that. I did. I think it's possible Donald Trump might be a wizard.
17: What?
18: I do believe that. I do.
17: What do you mean by that?
18: Well, the last time I was at the Oval Office, I walked in and at one point, the chief of staff looked at me and Donald Trump himself looked at me. He said, "You shall not pass." And I thought, that's not our president. That's Gandalf. Gandalf the White. And there's nothing wrong with being white, by the way. I say that as a white person, as a man, as a Christian. But Trump might be a wizard.
17: And so I understand you correctly. What you're saying is you literally believe President Donald Trump might be Gandalf from Lord of the Rings?
18: I don't know. But we should be able to ask those questions, I think.
17: Okay, moving on. What is your current relationship with Turning Point USA?
18: Well, like, I've always loved TPUSA. I've loved the organization. I've headlined many times. They didn't ask me to do it this year, and so that is what it is. But I've always participated in their events. I've never charged anything, by the way. I've always done it for free, and they always paid me a lot, like a lot, like a lot. So I...
17: And do you think TPUSA as an organization is in decline?
18: I haven't the faintest idea, but yes. I just have questions, like legitimate questions. Mm-hmm. And the moment you ask questions, "Oh, socialist, communist, anti-Semite,"
17: No.
18: I just have legitimate questions, like what happened to Charlie Kirk? Should capital be taxed at half the rate of labor? What's Bibi Netanyahu's father's middle name? Or if a demon rapes you without protection, should you get checked for STDs? Because it's itchy.
17: Okay, tell me more about J.D. Vance.
18: Who is J.D. Vance?
17: J.D. Vance, the vice president?
18: I mean, I know J.D. are letters. I mean, they're letters, J and D. I mean, J, people are going to say, "Oh, Nazi, J." But those are just letters to me. Those are just letters of the alphabet to me.
17: You're telling me you don't know who J.D. Vance is?
18: I literally don't know who that is. Those words have never come out of my lips, actually. I've never uttered those words ever, and I've never...
17: Tucker, look, I've watched you for years, okay? Way back during the cable news days when you had a show on...
18: What show?
17: Your television show.
18: I've never had a show. Like, at all.
17: You had one of the highest rating television news programs?
18: I've literally never uttered words out of my lips on television. Like, ever. Like, that I can recall.
17: I'm talking about the years when you were on Fox.
18: What do you mean by Fox? Like, the animal?
17: No, Fox News.
18: I'm sorry, I only know Fox the animal. I mean, I don't know what it sounds like, actually, like, at all. Like,
17: what does the fox say? Tucker, are you okay?
18: I've never been on TV. I don't know what this is. Where are we? Who are you? Who am I? What is this? What is this? These
17: oh
18: are questions.
17: God.
18: I have questions. Who am I? I don't know. Where are we?
17: We should take a break.
18: Who am I? I'm Jean Valjean.
0: Right, that's, you get the idea.
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6: ABC News, I'm Mike Dubusky. Democrats lost a redistricting battle in Virginia today, with a court finding a proposed congressional map violates the state's constitution. And it comes just a day after another setback for the party.
7: Tennessee Republicans passing new congressional maps yesterday, likely to eliminate the state's only majority black district, which is the only House seat held by a Democrat there. The move sparking heated protests inside the Tennessee state capitol as the votes were taking place. Tennessee is now the first state to redraw its congressional maps after a Supreme Court decision last week weakened the Voting Rights Act protections against racial discrimination in gerrymandering.
6: ABC's Jay O'Brien. Secretary of State Marco Rubio says we should know something today when it comes to Iran's response to the latest peace proposal. Yesterday, the U.S. exchanged fire with Iranian forces in the Strait of Hormuz. And two residents of New Jersey are now being monitored for possible exposure to the Hanta virus. This is ABC News.
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16: Sometimes you can tell a lot about what someone wants to do offline by looking at what they do online. Let me tell you about Pinterest's first parenting trend report. Pinterest is a huge platform. They have 600 million monthly users, 80 billion searches per month. The report found a shift from the iPad kid era to now, when parents are actually more interested in real-world adventures and hands-on activities. The global trends and insights lead at Pinterest told us families are thoughtfully designing childhoods rooted in creativity, intention, and meaningful experiences. One psychologist we spoke to said he sees this as a reflection of parents' desire to build core capacities in their children: resilience, curiosity, self-regulation, empathy,

0: empathy. These things don't grow automatically, but are built through lived experience. I'm Dr. Sanjay Gupta, helping you live a better life.
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5: Finally tonight, nothing but love for those Beagles. Tonight, the remarkable effort to save the Beagles. It was just last night here we reported on the staggering need. Authorities say some 1,500 Beagles have been removed from a Wisconsin research facility outside Madison. Animal rescue organizations say they saved them. Tonight, volunteers transporting the Beagles by bus, by plane. The long line of volunteers holding the Beagles. The nonprofit's now looking for new homes for the dogs. And after our report, so many of you responded with donations and thousands of adoption applications.
6: So I saw the original story in that. They did it two nights in a row on ABC News. And until you brought me the whole story, I had no idea what was going on there. I thought it was like a research facility that closed down or something. I don't know. That these Beagles needed to be rescued. Not that they broke it and took them.
7: Well, they didn't. So the first episode, I missed the initial report the previous night. Okay. How did they present it?
6: It's just kind of a generic, there are a whole bunch of Beagles that need adopted.
7: Yeah. Okay, so that's the way it struck me the second night. And having just read about this case, I was like, are you kidding? I mean, look, the evening news is dopey and an anachronism. But the story is this Beagle breeding facility in Wisconsin has been controversial for a very long time. They breed thousands of Beagles for animal research purposes.
6: My first dog was a Beagle, so I have a particular affinity for Beagles. Homer the Beagle.
7: My dad's first dog was a Beagle, too. And I actually did a little digging into what they were doing. Studies on pharmaceuticals for arthritis, heartworm, and vaccines for diseases like rabies and distemper. But following allegations of abuse, a 2026 investigation, revealed dogs suffered in cruel experiments, including eye surgeries performed without anesthetic.
6: Oh, my God.
7: And testing involving parasite exposure.
6: Oh, my God.
7: So the story in the Wall Street Journal was substantially about this Wayne Seung. I'm not sure how to pronounce his name. He's this attorney and can't remember what else he used to do, a turned activist who's just super into animal rights. And he developed this strategy that they used on this facility of an open rescue, they call it. They announced their plans. We're going to break into this facility and free the animals. Then they execute them in broad daylight, all but inviting arrest. This lets them
6: execute fight the plans, not the Beagles.
7: Oh, yes, the plans, indeed, yes. This lets them fight. That would be their poor activists, if that's their plan. Anyway, this lets them fight the charges in court and on social media and argue publicly that they are saving, not stealing, animals. And this guy has hit dozens of facilities across the U.S., but he's been on this Beagle facility, Ridgeland Farms, needs an E in there, about 30 miles west of Madison, and I'm watching a video right now of hundreds and hundreds of beagles in cages, row after row after row. And I've got to admit, I think a lot of the animal rights stuff is overwrought and overdone. I don't care particularly how much room a chicken has to live as it's laying eggs, but it's if you love dogs, it's hard to take.
6: Yeah, I don't like the idea of painful experiments on beagles to do various things. But just in general, if you got beagles without homes, I don't understand how more animal lovers aren't aware of how many extra cats and dogs we have in this country, wherever you are. So that's, what, 1,500 beagles? I don't actually know, but I got to believe there's 15,000, if not 150,000 beagles in pounds across this country that are going to be put to sleep because nobody wants them.
7: Yeah, it's entirely possible.
6: I mean, I don't know how many people have ever been to a shelter, a kill shelter. I have been. That's where I got my dog, Bogart. It was the longest dog I ever had, like, in my life, like a decade. But anyway.
7: What was he, like 4 or 5 feet long or what?
6: The longest I ever owned any one single dog. But I got him at the shelter where he was going to be put to sleep, and in the Sacramento area. And it was full of dogs. I mean, there were so many dogs there, and nice dogs. There's lots of pit bulls too, but lots of just like regular dogs. Mm-hmm. People that decided they didn't want it, or the old person died, or whatever the hell. Lots and lots of perfectly fine dogs that are going to be put to sleep. And so, I don't know why. I don't know. Nobody needs another puppy.
7: Right. Yeah. And the fact that, I mean, look, beagles are cute dogs. They're loud. But, yeah, the idea that you had no intention of adopting a dog till you saw hundreds and hundreds of beagles on the ABC News, and now you're going to adopt a dog, it just feels a little hasty to me. I'm happy. They had more people offered adoptions than they had dogs. They had a hell of a lot of dogs. But so anyway, this young guy has been hammering this facility for a long time, and last year a judge found probable cause that Ridgeland had broken Wisconsin anti-cruelty laws. And their settlement was, all right, we'll close that operation. We'll just do a much smaller thing that we do, and we'll adopt out all the dogs. And the activists said, you know what, that's better than we could get at trial. So they accepted it. And that's how we came to be at the happy, cheery point that bent-nosed jackass David Muir portrayed it as just a feel-good story about lots of beagles and lots of people who want to love them. I'm David Muir.
6: Yeah.
7: Although that part is true, certainly.
6: Sure. Yeah. It's a little bit of a childlike view of the world of there are more dogs and cats than people want, but, you know, he's trying to make people happy, whereas we're trying to make people, well, we're trying to give people truth, but often in a depressing way. So maybe, you know, maybe there's no market for that.
7: Here's the way some of this unfolded, because it is pretty interesting. On March 15th, because this activist thought the deal had too many loopholes. So in spite of the deal that the judge made, on March 15th, he marched dozens of activists to the farm where they cut a chain link fence, broke into the building, and took 22 beagles. Videos drew tens of thousands of hits. In mid-April, he mobilized more than 1,000 supporters to try to remove the remaining 2,000 dogs. He previewed the mission in an interview with Tommy Lahren, of all people. Ridgeland was ready. The facility, hay bales fortified the fence, and a freshly dug ditch, a foul moat, brimmed with animal waste. And he was arrested for the March incident upon exiting his car. Law enforcement met protesters with tear gas, rubber bullets, and zip ties, a scene his team posted on X. Laura Loomer retweeted the post to her 1.9 million followers. Terrible. Save the dogs. Other commentators shot back. That night, Lara Trump urged Ridgeland in an Instagram video to accept a $1 million offer from animal rights groups to rehome all 2,000 dogs.
6: Wow.
7: So it's really been a big-time ongoing drama with $1 million checks, poop moats, bolt cutters, zip ties and rubber bullets. And look at all those beagles. I'm David Muir.
6: Okay. Nobody wants. I'm going to stay away from the reality of there's too many pets as a story. I feel like maybe if that word got out there, more people would be. Fewer people would have puppies with the idea that people love puppies. I just have a litter of 8 puppies and people are going, no. Most people have as many dogs as they want. Most people don't want a dog at all. And most people who do have a dog has as many as they want. The end. That's just the reality of the world of dogs and cats.
7: Yeah, yeah. Boy, when Judy and I, my dog Baxter passed away, what, a month ago? And we were donating a bunch of his stuff to a local animal shelter that would be glad to take it, by the way, if you have that sort of stuff. Mm. And I told Judy I can't go in. I got to stay out here. I'll walk out with the damn dog.
6: Yeah, yeah. It's hard not to.
7: Yeah. If you have compassion in your heart, it is hard not to. Dogs literally beg you for stuff.
6: I was kind of looking for a dog. I don't even remember the circumstance, but I went into that shelter and there was the dog that I... Did I name him Bogart or was he already named? I don't remember. But he was in a pen full of crazy yapping dogs and he was standing back in the corner just like, this really sucks. I really hate this. I said, what's the deal with that one there? And she said, oh, that one, he's been scheduled to be put down several weeks in a row, but we've been taking him home to save him because we just hope somebody will adopt him because he's so nice. And I had him bring him out, and I hung out with him for a while. I thought, this is my dog. And he was my dog for like 10 years.
7: He was like a four-legged jack in the corner thinking, I'd rather not be here.
6: Yeah. Till he lost his mind. He was one of those, like, you know, some people, your body gives out on you, but your mind's fine, or mm-hmm. vice versa. He was a dog whose body was fine, but his mind gave out on him at the end of his life. Mm-hmm.
7: Yeah, I've learned more about dog dementia in recent years because we were concerned Baxter may have had a bit of that, and he may have, but.
6: Bogart didn't know who I was at the end.
7: Right.
6: Yeah.
7: That's sad.
6: Yeah. No, happens. Life. Circle of life. Huh? What? No.
7: No, if you ate him, that'd be the circle of life.
6: Trump was just asked about UFOs because the pictures are out. As the stupid story continues to have stupid legs. A stupid story with stupid legs throughout the day for stupid people, I assume. We will finish strong next.
8: Armstrong and Getty.
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15: Sometimes you can tell a lot about what someone wants to do offline by looking at what they do online. Let me tell you about Pinterest's first parenting trend report. Pinterest is a huge platform. They have 600 million monthly users, 80 billion searches per month. The report found a shift from the iPad kid era to now, when parents are actually more interested in real-world adventures and hands-on activities. The global trends and insights lead at Pinterest told us families are thoughtfully designing childhoods rooted in creativity, intention, and meaningful experiences. One psychologist we spoke to said he sees this as a reflection of parents' desire to build core capacities in their children: resilience, curiosity, self-regulation, empathy. These things don't grow automatically, but are built through lived experience. I'm Dr. Sanjay Gupta, helping you live a better life.
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1: There's a certain level of wealth and accumulation that is unearned, right? You can't earn $1 billion.
2: That's right.
1: You just can't earn that.
3: So that's AOC, and that's making the rounds. And as you can imagine, it makes fiscally free market sort of people, makes your head explode listening to AOC say that. And knowing she probably can go around saying that to various crowds and get cheered like crazy. But Charles C.W. Cook of the National Review had to immediately respond to that. You didn't earn that, AOC's unintentional confession. I'll just give you a little bit of this because I think it's interesting. You can't earn $1 billion, says the self-professed Democratic Socialist Alexandria Ocasio-Cortez, the Brooklyn Democrat House of Representatives member. Properly understood, this is a confession. It is, of course, patently untrue that one can't earn $1 billion in the United States, because around 1,000 people have done it, like Michael Jordan, Tiger Woods, Magic Johnson, and LeBron James, to name a few. Even Steven Spielberg, Taylor Swift, Jay-Z, or Elon Musk, Jeff Bezos, and others. They did earn $1 million. He's saying the confession is her basically saying that she can't earn $1 billion. But anyway, I thought the ending was a pretty interesting point. In practice, to tell someone that they can't earn $1 billion is the same as telling someone that they can't do the thing that would make them $1 billion. And that's what bothers him. If you don't know Charles C.W. Cook, he is a Brit, now an American citizen, but he grew up in England. And he said, while England back in the day was full of people that, you know, dreamed of being this or that and were a I can accomplish anything sort of society, they no longer are. And he doesn't want that to happen to the United States, where currently you feel like you can become a movie star or a professional athlete or whatever in a way that in a lot of places in the world, you just don't feel like you can move out of the current status that you were born into. He doesn't want Ocasio-Cortez's message of basically you can't earn $1 billion because you can't do the things that would earn you $1 billion. He goes on to say, had she said you can't become the greatest basketball player of all time, you just can't do that, like Michael Jordan did to become a billionaire. You can't write a series of hit songs. You just can't do that, Taylor Swift. You can't spend decades producing beloved films, Steven Spielberg. You just can't do that. Well, people would have said, what are you talking about? Of course you can. But that's what they did to earn their $1 billion. Right. So how is her saying you can't earn $1 billion basically saying you can't accomplish things?
4: You can't come up with software everybody wants. You just can't.
3: Pretty interesting.
4: It's a horrifying attitude. I really despise it.
3: Here's a dumb story. Or maybe it's not dumb to you. I thought it was kind of dumb. I saw a headline in the San Diego Union-Tribune about men's cologne, and it was something on there about how to choose a cologne that fits with your body chemistry, and I read the first paragraph. I'd never thought about that in my life, how different colognes smell different on different people, I guess. Mm-hmm. So I don't know. I don't even know what the process is to go about finding the cologne that smells better with your body chemistry. I don't know.
4: You got to swig some down and see how it goes. That's what you do, right?
3: I don't know how you do that. I would like to have one that works with my body chemistry, but I don't know how to do that. Anyway, also in that article, it led me to Chanel No. 5, which is a female perfume mostly, which I've heard of, but didn't really know anything about. Do you know much about it, Chanel No. 5?
4: It's the most famous perfume in history.
3: Right. But I didn't know anything beyond that.
4: It smells nice. Other than that, no, I know nothing.
3: It's really expensive. It's been around since 1921. It comes from a particular area of France, a particular fields that it has to come from. These jasmine flowers that are particular to that field and the soil and everything like that. Jasmine flowers that are hand-picked at dawn because the heat changes the smell.
4: Wow.
3: The flowers then have to be processed within hours of picking. Roughly 1,000 jasmine blossoms go into a small bottle of the perfume. Wow. And there's all kinds of different stuff that they do that is either real or completely imaginary salesmanship.
4: And I love the smell of jasmine
3: in the morning. And that's all eye of the beholder, like lots of salesmanship on lots of things, clothes, perfumes, cars, houses, all kinds of different stuff. You know, whether it's true or not, if it's true to you, it's true to you, I guess. And I guess there are quite a few debates throughout the past 100 years over that still. It's very expensive. It's About $200 for a 3.4 ounce bottle. I don't have any idea how big a bottle that would be, but it sounds fairly small.
4: Yeah, it's about an airplane bottle.
3: I don't know if I've ever smelt it before, but apparently there's a modern divide, according to Reddit, where younger people say it smells like grandma and don't really like it that much. Mm. And they're worried that the next generation is not going to want to spend several hundred dollars for a tiny amount of fresh picked jasmine perfume because they think it smells like their grandma. You must have had a rich grandma. I'm pretty sure my grandma had never heard of Chanel No. 5, let alone owned several bottles.
4: We had a hilarious discussion. My grandmother was at the family dinner table many, many years ago. Gladys, there I was, a lad of 14 or so, I think. And the whole family was there.
3: What Gladys, okay, so now I know what it smells like. That's what Gladys wears.
4: That's Chanel No. 5. Wears, yeah.
3: Oh, that's yeah, yeah. Chanel No. 4. Ah, okay. Not as good.
4: Which is, yeah, she still has leftover from the 30s. Anyway, and my grandmother's perfume of choice was opium, which led to an hilarious discussion about grandma being on opium.
3: Wow, your grandma was an opium addict. No?
4: Well, she liked it a lot.
2: Hey, kids, it's that time again. With Armstrong and Getty.
4: See, she would tell us groggily, it's not an opium den, it's a club.
3: Here's your host for Final Thoughts, Joe Getty.
4: Let's get a final thought from the whole crew, such as it is these days, with Katie Green off for maternity leave. Michelangelo, what's your final thought?
5: Yeah, earlier in the show, we played Pete Weber this clip.
6: Who do you think you are? I am!
5: Well, Jack imitated it, and I have it for you.
6: Whatever you say, you are! I am!
3: Why did I do that?
5: No idea. Imagine.
4: Do you have a final thought for us?
3: Yes, I'm going to be a chauffeur tomorrow as my kids have all kinds of events, like three different for each kid, and a pickup, drop off all day long. My oldest has got to get his driver's license so he can drive himself.
4: My final thought is I canceled yet another round of golf today for yet another injury incurred while exercising. That's it. I'm never exercising again. I'm going to do stuff I like. I'm going to walk. I'm going to hit golf balls about. I'm staying away from the gym. It's too dangerous.
3: You hurt yourself exercising.
4: Kind of.
3: Huh. That sucks.
4: Yeah.
3: Armstrong and Getty wrapping up another grueling four-hour workday.
4: So many people thank so little time. 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Enforce the law. Pick up your Armstrong and Getty Enforce the Law t-shirt. Drop us a note over the weekend if there's something we ought to be talking about on Monday. 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
3: Put a little Chanel No. 5 behind each ear. Go out there and have a good weekend. See you on Monday. God bless America.
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5: Dubusky at Corton, Virginia has struck down a redistricting effort from Democrats in the state who had hoped to add four House seats ahead of this fall's midterm elections. The Centers for Disease Control will be on site when that Dutch cruise ship hit by the Hanta virus arrives in the Canary Islands this weekend. So far, three people have died as a result of that outbreak, and dozens are being monitored around the world for possible infection. But Dr. Ashish Jha, former White House COVID-19 response coordinator, says the risk to the general public is low.
6: I'm concerned about the people on the boat. I'm not concerned about everybody else. People, this is not going to turn out to be some pandemic. This is not a virus that spreads that easily. I think if you're sitting at home watching, you're going to be fine.
5: The latest jobs report from the Labor Department exceeded analyst expectations today. The economy adding 115,000 jobs last month. Still, it was a cool down from the nearly 180,000 added in March. This is ABC News.
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17: Getting your heart broken can be really rough. It'll happen to most of us at some point in our lives. It's not just an emotional experience, it's a physical one too. Often described as getting the wind knocked out of you, a knot in your stomach, trouble sleeping. I recently spoke about this with Dr. Yoram Yovel, a psychiatrist and neuroscientist. He was on my podcast, Chasing Life. Now, he told me heartbreak doesn't have to last forever. And while your inclination might be to withdraw, isolate, and shut down, it's often the opposite of what supports healing. One of the things that helps us the most is reconnecting to other people you love. And the reverse is also true, he said. If someone you care about is struggling, don't give up on them. You hold the power to comfort loved ones that are in deep physical or emotional distress. I'm Dr. Sanjay Gupta, helping you live a better life.
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